sure. Yeah, you know we got your back like chiropractic. If that bitch do you dirty, we'll rock hard, sawdust and detergent. Now hurry, hurry, go on to the altar. I know you ain't a pimp, but pimp, remember what I taught you. Keep your heart, three stacks. 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Three stacks, these girls are smart. Play your part.

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Victor does not pay these bills. It's Kiss 104.1, Atlanta's best R&B. Reggie B's right here hanging out. Club Kiss on his way in at 9 o'clock. So DJ Outkast, who has nothing to do with Outkast the group, he's just called DJ Outkast. He said something on Instagram. He said, "One thing I've learned, exposure does not pay these bills. I value my time, expertise, and experience." And that is so true. I have a very dear friend, my best friend from college. He runs a college out in Dallas, Texas, and he's going to be celebrating his 20th year anniversary. And his wife hit me up and she

0: said that he was adamant. I am the only person that he wants to DJ his celebration for his 20th anniversary. I'm honored to do it. She said, but it's a nonprofit situation. It's a fundraiser. So can you donate your time? I'm like, I don't donate my time for anything, for real. But this is my best friend from college. I'm like, you know what? Okay, I'll go ahead and do it. Just take care of my flight, my hotel, and get me the equipment that I want, and we'll be good. She's like, oh, I'll have to get back to you. I'll have to circle back. I'm like, really? I'm donating $3,000 of my money to do this event, and you're not going to just take care of the flight and the hotel and get me the equipment I want? The back end is important, too. You think I'm going to also spend another untold amount of money to get the stuff out there, go find the equipment for your event? Nah, I can't do all that. My time, my expertise, my experience is valuable, and I am not doing that for free. 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
17: 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I'm talking about $1 billion. 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

Maybe. Kiss 104.1, Atlanta's best R&B. We're getting closer and closer to Club Kiss on its way in at 9 o'clock. There is nobody that can tell me that Chaka Khan and Nicki Minaj are not related. I know that's like a double negative, but I look at Chaka Khan and I think that's what Nicki Minaj is going to look like at 73 years old. They look almost exactly alike. It's amazing to me. It really is. 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Reggie B's rocking out on your Saturday.

0: long warm-up is over. Reggie B's is about to go in. It's Kiss 104.1, Atlanta's best R&B. Reggie B's hanging out. Having a good time already, but about to step it up. We going to another level, man. Club Kiss is on its way in at 9 o'clock. Blasting off, man. Make sure you get your tickets for the R&B Lovers Tour. So many great groups going to be up in there. Cut Close, Drew Hill, Joe, Genuine. The headliner, our very own Keith Sweat. That is on August 29th. Now, I know we've been talking about this for months and months and months, and people are kind of like, you know, there's other things I can spend my money on. There's other concerts that have been coming up. And I understand that. I totally understand that. But now it's crunch time. Now it's time to start focusing on this event happening on August 29th. And it is my birthday weekend. My birthday is on September 1st, so I want y'all to come out and celebrate with me. I know I'm making y'all pay money to come celebrate for my birthday, but that's all right, though, because you're going to get a whole concert celebrating my birthday, all right? But also, if you want to go for free, go to kiss1041fm.com and the Kiss 104.1 app. Enter for your chance to win 4 tickets to the show, y'all. 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
3: Whoa, whoa, whoa, whoa, whoa, whoa.
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0: 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Reggie B's in the house doing it up big and official on a Saturday night. Club Kiss is going down all the way up until midnight. 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Friday and Saturday nights, 9 o'clock to midnight. And also remember, Club Kiss Live is coming back September, beginning of September, my birthday week, my birthday month. We're going to hook it up, man. We're going to have a great time celebrating my birthday, Club Kiss Live. I will be letting you know real soon where that's going to be. 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

0: 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It's such a happy song. Plus, it's talking about my friend Melissa. Melissa, we're drunken outside. Oh, man, that is such a great song. And I don't understand. It became big for like 2 seconds. It went viral for like 2 seconds and then just disappeared. But I found it before it disappeared. So I will still play it. 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

0: Oh, yes. Yours truly, Reggie B, is right here on KISS 104.1, Atlanta's best R&B, joining our big and official Inside the Club KISS. This is what we do on Friday and Saturday nights, man. 9 o'clock to midnight. Lots of people outside. I know there's thunder and lightning outside. I didn't realize that because I'm inside and I'm not in a place where it has any windows, so I wasn't looking outside. So I didn't realize that. So dodge those raindrops if you're outside right now, but it's spotty. It's intermittent, as they say. So as long as you're, you know, in the car, you're fine. Get your rain gear out, your umbrella, your galoshes, raincoat. But go outside still. Get outside and do your thing. If you don't feel like going outside, I got you. Either way, I got you right here on KISS 104.1. Club KISS, more on the way. 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

0: Sometimes I gotta go there, baby. Sometimes I just gotta go there. It's Kiss 104.1, Atlanta's best R&B. Reggie B's right here hanging out with you on your Saturday nights. Club Kiss going down up until midnight. One more hour to go, man. 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Spell my name right. Let me know what you want to hear. Like I said, I got one more hour to go, so I'm about to rock out, man. Make sure that you are out and about and doing your thing. I am trying to get you ready for whatever you're getting into. 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

0: 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Reggie B's in the building. 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It is a party up in here inside of Club Kiss. And make sure you're listening out for your chance to get those tickets. 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They're going to be there for 4 days. We got tickets for 1 day, but we got 4 tickets for you, man. 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
4: 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This is-

0: I was worried about my bills. 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How was I going to get to work? How was I going to get my kids to school? 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

That is a jam right there. 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DJ SNS, Will Trax. What? Oh, man. That's how you close out another edition of Club Kiss. This is how you do it, man. Getting you ready for your party going all over the city. I got you right. Don't even tell me that I didn't get you right. Now you hyped. You know how people got their hype music? This is your hype show, Club Kiss. We coming out. We're going to be outside soon, September. Club Kiss Live, man. Let me tell you. We coming to someplace sexy. I mean, like, super sexy. Woo! You ain't ready. Y'all ain't ready. Y'all ain't ready for what we about to do. We about to make it hot. Club Kiss right here. Yours truly.

0: brunch mini show, 12 o'clock to 2 o'clock, before Dee Dee Parker, right here on Kiss 104.1. Let it rock, come on. Let it rock, come on. Woo! Let it rock, come on.
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0: Hello?
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9: 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You want the vibe? 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
1: Yeah. This album is dedicated to all the teachers that told me I never amount to nothing. To all the people that lived above the buildings that I was hustling from that called the police on me when I was just trying to make some money to feed my daughter.
2: Yeah, yeah.
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2: Yo, it's your man Tony Scott from Tony and Tony in the Morning. Hey, join us next week. We'll have tickets to see the Fayetteville Comedy Fest starring Tony Rock, D-Ray Davis, and Cheryl Underwood. Plus, we'll have tickets to see Johnny Gill and Maze. 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

0: starring Bobby Brown. 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Another Sassy Mitchell Hair and Twilight 2 production.
1: Come in.
2: Uncle Jay, can you tell me another Claret story, please?
1: Okay, you ready?
2: Yeah.
3: Here we go.
1: There once was a woman named Sue who was in an accident and didn't know what to do.
2: Did she call 855 Jay Sanders?
1: No, she didn't call me.
2: Who'd she call?
1: Let's just say she didn't call a trial attorney.
2: She didn't?
1: Nope.
2: What happened then?
1: Well, it didn't turn out the way it should have.
4: Oh, no!
1: Now listen.
5: This ain't funny, so don't you dare laugh.
1: Sue was down, down bad.
6: Who's bad?
1: And even with broken bones, Sue didn't even get 20 bands.
4: Oh, no!
2: She would have been better off representing herself.
1: No, you never want to represent yourself. That's how Sue got God.
2: Wow.
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4: It takes these types of conversations in order for us to do away with some of the generational curses that we learn and to step into a new light and a new love for ourselves and for our community.
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2: This is Perspectives, the show where a conversation about our differences often shows us more about the things we have in common. I'm Candace Presley. Reading opens doors. It sparks imagination, teaches history, and sometimes even gives us the courage to face our greatest fears. As students are heading back to school across our state, we're talking today with one of the most celebrated authors for our young readers. Tiffany Jackson joins us to discuss her newest middle grade mystery, Ghost in the Night, a thrilling adventure set in historic Savannah that blends suspense, family, Black history, and just a touch of the supernatural. Tiffany, welcome back to Perspectives. Good to see you.
3: Good to see you too. Thank you so much for having me.
2: Now, before we start talking about ghosts and mysteries, as I mentioned, thousands of children across our state have walked into a classroom for their first day of school this week. For a child's family who's listening, looking for that one book that will make that child fall in love with reading, why do you hope Ghost in the Night is that book?
3: Well, I don't know. No, I'm playing.
2: Just because it is, right?
3: Yeah, no, just because it is. No, I think Ghost of Night is the perfect for any new reader, especially both for both adults and kids. It's a perfect type of buddy read because you get to enjoy the story and actually talk about it with your kid.
2: So without giving away any of the mystery, introduce us to Harmony and the world that we are about to enter.
3: So Ghost of the Night is about a young girl named, 12-year-old girl named Harmony, who is a lover of ghost tours. And she is on tour with her blues-playing father and finds herself in Savannah and going on a ghost tour. And the budding photographer takes a photo and she thinks that she has captured a ghost, but maybe something that will spark the engine to look for to solve a murder mystery with her new friends.
2: Harmony is also dealing with grief while she is trying to solve this mystery. Why was it important to you that these two journeys happen at the same time?
3: Well, the interesting part about when I researched a lot about ghost tours and the paranormal is one of the things that happened is a lot of times when people think of ghosts, they often think of grief as well, too. And grief is very intertwined in the paranormal and spiritual world. So I wanted to really take a moment to express that and to examine that, especially from a child's perspective. Around this age, you know, a lot of kids are more on a fact-finding mission, right? They are just looking for answers to all the world's questions, like, you know, what is the meaning of life type of thing. And so it's very interesting to kind of see her go down this rabbit hole of, is ghosts are really real?
2: The title alone makes readers wonder what might be lurking around each and every corner. How much of this story really is about ghosts and how much of it is really about the people?
3: Oh, that's a hard one, because I do say that the title does kind of make it seem like this is more of a ghost spooky story, but I do feel like it's more of a thriller and more of a mystery because it is a question of if ghosts are real or not. So I want to say maybe the idea of ghosts are talked about a lot, maybe 90%, but is there a ghost or is there something spooky happening is probably like 5 to 10%.
2: So tell me, what are you hoping your readers feel as they go on this journey with Harmony?
3: I hope they feel seen. That's one thing I always say. I think that it's really important to respect our young kids' humanity. respect the fact that they know maybe who they want to be and what they want to do. Oftentimes we think kids are kids and then that's all they are, versus, you know, actually identifying them as humans that, you know, may know more than we really give them credit for. I hope they feel seen in the sense of how they make friends, of how they explore, of how they want things. And I especially want them to see, feel seen the way they grieve, because grieving is not linear, right? Grieving comes in all shapes and colors. And I think a lot of people, there are several people in this book who are grieving, and they are all grieving in a very different way. So this is a way to identify that and point and say like, hey, I'm actually grieving a bit more like this. So that's one of the things I'm hoping they take away.
2: We know that every great mystery has clues hidden in plain sight. Were you planting breadcrumbs for us readers from the very start?
3: I think so. It's really hard to gather that, right? Because I think sometimes mysteries also surprise the mystery author. Or oftentimes mysteries can surprise the mystery author, because we can plot until we're blue in the face, but then sometimes it'll be that one question we ask towards, like, you know, draft 3 or 4 of the book will be like, oh, what if I did this instead? And then the whole book kind of like, you know, snaps together and it's like, wow, I wish I had came up with this like a year ago. But yeah.
2: Before you got to draft 4?
3: Yes.
2: You know, I wanted to ask you about Savannah, the city. It almost feels like another character in this novel. What drew you to one of America's most haunted cities?
3: Ooh, so about 10 years ago, I decided to take a little solo trip to Savannah during Memorial Day weekend, because I was drawn to the city. I'd never been there before. People always talked about it. And I went on several ghost tours. I actually saw like something that could have been a ghost. I'm not quite sure, but there was something. And outside of that, I felt like the energy of that city was just so, like, it was heavy. Like, you could smell Savannah in the air. It just, like, I can't explain it. And it's one of those things where I just wish I didn't know how to really, like, describe it to people. How, like, oh, I love this city. Like, there is a sense of, like, there's both so much joy and despair all at once in the air, mixed in with all these beautiful old buildings, and the Spanish moss is dripping over these giant oak trees. It's such an old city and you're just in love with it. And so I was really excited to bring this mystery and everything that it entailed to like the younger generation, because I want them to also like be interested in Savannah. Like, that's one of the reasons why I do write, is to kind of like instill some sort of travel bug into young readers so that they may be interested in going to explore for themselves.
2: What surprised you about the city and the community?
3: The biggest thing that actually surprised me is how little they respect their, or specifically, they really boast a lot about the ghost tours and a lot about the old, you know, history of Savannah, but they don't focus a lot on the Black history. And there's so much Black history, so much about Savannah and why it is the way it is rooted in Black culture. And they don't talk enough about like the Gullah Geechee culture. Like, I thought it was some stuff that I was like, wow, this should be like on the front page of our tour guides, but it's usually on the back cover. And so I was hoping that that also, you know, putting a little bit of Black history into this book will also inspire kids to search for it as well.
2: So how did you balance the two, Savannah and its history as a ghost spooky town, and the city's rich Black history, without one overshadowing the other? How'd you balance that?
3: I think I kind of intermeshed them in a sense where I was talking about how, and I specifically call out how everyone's just so focused on the ghost tours and not enough on the people that actually made this city what it is today, the people who actually built this city. And the, unfortunately, some of the African-American graves that the city was built upon. So I really wanted to sort of like touch upon, like, you know, there's touchstones all around the city that you need to focus on.
2: Talk to me a little bit more about your research, and what did you have to do to get to the point where you felt that you understood the city well enough to tell this story?
3: You know, I don't think I ever will be like a Savannah expert. You know what I mean? Like when you're from a place and someone writes about that place who is not from that place, you can always sense it. It's like when people write about Atlanta or like for me, when people write about Brooklyn, I can always tell that person isn't from Brooklyn. So I try to respect a person's city by writing it from an outsider. And so I am writing it from Harmony's point of view, where she is a girl from Harlem that is visiting Savannah for the first time. And she's trying to, you know, learn about it through, you know, the eyes of a tourist. But a tourist that's actually interested more in the depth of the city versus just like the shallows. So I really wanted to kind of give that perspective. And the way I did that is through research, of course. This is Savannah multiple times, but for this book, I went there for about a week and I did multiple ghost tours and Black history tours and talked to a lot of experts because I really wanted to get the meat of like, I wanted kids to really understand like how much this city is so amazing and incredible and the people love it and how they gather, especially the community. I really wanted to talk about that as well too. So hopefully I did it justice. I'm hoping I did it justice.
2: Now, what do you love most about Savannah, having been there and now having written about it?
3: The setting. I feel like this is a city that's probably, I'm probably going to retire in. It's the palm trees next to these old gorgeous buildings and the Spanish moss off of the old live oaks, being near a beach, but also like being in a city. I love the whole entire town. Of course, I love the barbecue as well too. That's like, I could just eat all day.
2: I think you mentioned this a few minutes ago, but did you experience anything while you were doing your research that made you stop and wonder if maybe there was really something supernatural underway?
3: Oh yeah. I was at a haunted bar with a ghost hunter, and she was explaining all these different equipment, things that people use to hunt ghosts. And as I'm like sitting there taking notes, one of the pieces of equipment went missing that I was holding on to, and it just like it disappeared out of nowhere. I didn't see it. And I was kind of like, okay, well, that's the end of this experiment. I am not risking my life for a Scholastic book. I love everybody. And we went downstairs to kind of leave the building, and I found it in the middle of the floor. And we were the only two people in the entire building. And I was like, yeah, that's it. That's it. You don't need to tell me twice to leave. I got the message.
2: Black families have always used storytelling to preserve memories and to honor our ancestors. How do those traditions shape this book?
3: I think our storytelling is our most sacred tradition. It was a way that we were able to keep memories. And so one of the ways that I learned a lot about ghosts was through our Gullah Geechee culture, talking about haints and hags and how those spirits and how to separate yourselves from those spirits. So I really wanted to put that in the book as well, too. And I had so much fun doing that as well.
2: Do you think young readers are more open to learning history when it's wrapped inside an exciting mystery story?
3: Absolutely. I think young readers are always more open to learning when it comes packaged correctly. When it comes and when lessons come in the entertainment form, it's far easier to hear the entire message because oftentimes lessons go in one ear, not the other, if it's just being told to you.
2: Harmony, our protagonist in this story, is searching for answers in the present while confronting the past. Is that really something that all of us have to do?
3: I would say yes. I think oftentimes people think that the past needs to stay in the past, and sometimes the past shapes our present. It's one of the reasons why I always say that, you know, one of the reasons... So I am a fan of going on ghost tours, as I've mentioned before. And one of the reasons why is because I love seeing how the dark has shaped the light of a city. Like, you can learn a lot from the way people, like, when you talk about death, you learn how light has actually been a part of it. So when you talk about the city of Savannah, The city was incredibly shaped by wars and famines and plagues. And you could see how that has shaped the way people have, you know, even the actual like architecture of things has all come from the death. And so I think oftentimes we do need to look back at the past in order to understand how it has shaped our current in order to reshape our future.
2: What conversations are you hoping parents, grandparents, families have after reading your book?
3: I'm hoping they have more conversations about grief and how things look differently and how ghosts may not be as scary as you think. That ghosts may just be a question of where people are on the other side.
2: As I mentioned at the open of the program, our kids are going back to school this week. Why is it important for children to continue reading for pleasure and not just because the work is assigned?
3: That is a good question, because I can't see why no one and anyone wouldn't want to read for pleasure. Why wouldn't you want to do something that's just for pleasure? And why wouldn't you want kids to enjoy themselves? I think that's always really like, I always ask that question. I was like, well, why wouldn't you want a kid to enjoy themselves at this?
2: But some kids say they don't enjoy reading. So what do we say to them?
3: We say, you haven't found the right book yet. That's all it is. You haven't found the right book yet. It's the same as TV shows or movies. You just, there's plenty to watch. You just haven't found what you need yet.
2: What kind of reader were you like when you were Harmony's age?
3: When I was Harmony's age, I was just transitioning into reading more adult books, because I didn't have books like for me, like the books that I'm writing now. I didn't have those for me. I went from reading like R.L. Stein, Goosebumps and Christopher Pike. And I went straight to like Stephen King and Mary Higgins Clark, because there were no books that really like took that next level step. And that's one of the reasons why I write books like this, is because I wish there were more books that really kind of respected the fact that like I was getting older, that I may not have been ready for like some YA books, but I was definitely ready for, you know, a bit more of adult content, a bit more independence and characters who were, you know, going down that road of independent thinking.
2: Was there one book that you read that made you think, not only I want to be a writer because here's a gap I know I can fill, but because you knew that was your calling?
3: There are too many books. There's too many books to name. And I can't even think of it right now. But I think the problem was is that I knew my calling from a very early age. Like, I knew that I wanted to be an author at 4. And the funny thing is, I didn't know the word for author. I just kept saying I wanted to make books. So I knew from a very early age what I wanted to do. And it's hard to know at an early age, and people like try to like tell you, oh no, you don't know what you really want to do. Cause me saying that I wanted to be an author at 4 was like me, like another kid saying like, oh, I want to be a clown, or, oh, I want to be an astronaut. I want to be the president. It sounds so lofty at 4, but I knew that that's what I was supposed to be.
2: So then, knowing that, what advice do you have for a young person who's got a notebook full of stories but doesn't believe they're good enough to be an author like you?
3: Oh, you can start writing right now. I truly, truly wish that I started earlier. I truly wish I had the ability and the resources to start right now, especially. One of my favorite lore is when kids, specifically like 14, 15-year-olds, get book deals and they're able to pay their way through college. Like, that is my favorite kind, because kids know more about being kids than we old folks do. So they are better equipped to tell a kid's story. Who is better equipped to tell a kid's story than a kid? My advice is to, if you can get into workshops or creative writing workshops in your school, to read as much as humanly possible. I didn't take writing when I went to college. I'm a film school nerd. But I learned how to write by reading other authors.
2: You know, we talked last year after Blood in the Water, and since then, that book has won what's called the Edgar Award. Does that success make writing this follow-up more exciting or more intimidating?
3: Oh, definitely more intimidating. I think
2: is it because you think this book has got to top the last one?
3: I think every artist feels that way when it comes to a sophomore project. It doesn't matter if you are a musician, an author, anybody, when it comes to that second project, there is, you're nervous because how do you recreate that magic? That's really what it comes down to. How do you recreate that beauty when in the first novel, you were just throwing things against the wall and see what sticks? How do you kind of like figure that out again? And sometimes magic happens again and sometimes it doesn't. But I'm hoping with this book specifically that you see that I kind of blended together two of my loves, which is thriller and, you know, a little bit of a horror.
2: You have successfully written contemporary fiction, mysteries, thrillers, horror. What keeps drawing you to suspense?
3: I think because it's the type of books that I've always loved. And it's a niche that I enjoy writing in. And I've carved myself a beautiful lane. After years and years of always wanting to be an author, I'm happy to be here. Like, I'm happy to kind of supply books for kids who are just like me. I feel like I will spend my days in this lane for a very long time.
2: All right. So when a young reader closes Ghost in the Night, what is one feeling or maybe a lesson that you are hoping stays with the reader long after they've turned that last page?
3: A lesson. To go out and look for the answers. That it's okay to go out and find what you're looking for. I think sometimes we often feel like we need to ask permission to go on a fact-finding mission. And sometimes you don't have to. Sometimes it's okay to be independent and think for yourself and not wait for permission to think. So to go out after what you want. If you want to be a photographer, you want to be a baseball player, you can go out and find those answers without having to wait for an adult to give you permission to do so.
2: You have become, Tiffany, one of the most important voices writing for young readers today. Are there other genres that you are eager to explore also?
3: Not necessarily, no. I know that sounds so silly, but like...
2: No, it doesn't.
3: I enjoy reading other people's genres, but I don't know if that's something that I would enjoy writing all the time. Like, I enjoy romance, but I don't think that's something that I really want to write a book in right now. So right now I'm good where I'm at.
2: All right. So we've got two down. What's next for you?
3: I have a bunch of books in the pipeline that I need to get going writing on once I finish this tour. So yeah, maybe once I finally sit down at my desk with a blank page, I'm definitely going to start writing the next novel soon.
2: Have you ever looked at that blank page and thought, where do I begin? And how do you get past that?
3: Usually I write an outline. I write a very detailed outline. That's the first thing I write. And that's usually the thing that takes me the longest because I'm still trying to apply it. Even after I write the outline and I go and I follow the outline, I still like go off the beaten path. So I definitely feel that the outline is more like a suggestion. It's a map. but that usually takes me the longest.
2: Do you hear the characters' voices in your head?
3: Not all the time, no. I feel like I come up with the plot and the pitch before I come up with characters.
2: Are there aspects and qualities in your characters that come from people that you've experienced, folks that you know?
3: Oh, absolutely. Yeah. Even names. I feel like I go down the gamut of my Facebook friends to come up with names because I'm not super creative with them. So I'm sure one of my friends have seen themselves in one of my books or at least like a version of their name. Absolutely. Yeah. And even for myself, like I said, I love going on ghost tours and Harmony goes on ghost tours. I was actually a photography major in college. Harmony loves taking photos and wants to join a photography program. So there are some similarities.
2: As there should be. Whether you're heading back to school or simply looking for your next great read, Ghost in the Night reminds us that the best stories entertain us while teaching us something about ourselves and about our history. I want to say thanks to best-selling author Tiffany D. Jackson for joining us today on the show. Let me guess, the book is available wherever you find them, right?
3: Absolutely.
2: And are there audiobook versions of your
3: work as well?
2: There is an
3: audiobook. Yeah, there is an audiobook.
2: Thank you so much.
3: Thank you so much for having me.
2: Stay with us. Coming up in our next segment, ever feel like no matter how hard you work, how much you save, you still just don't have enough to make ends meet or to do the extra things for your family that you would like to do? Well, in our next segment, we'll talk to a financial professional on why this is, and she'll have some tips and tricks on how it'll be easier to get ahead. This is Perspectives, and I'm Condice Presley on KISS 104.1.

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0: Get up, go to work, earn a check, and still feel like they're falling behind. Rising prices, debt, housing costs, and those unexpected expenses have made financial security seem just out of reach for so many hardworking families. Well, today we're going to talk about why that happens and, more importantly, provide some practical common sense tips that we can all take to begin moving forward. My guest is financial expert Kimberly Castle Royster, also the leader of the Baltimore City Chamber of Commerce. Kimberly Royster, welcome to Perspectives.
1: Thank you for having me.
0: How did you find yourself as an expert in this area?
1: Honestly, it was starting with myself. Just the process of going through a debt process and realizing that I needed to get my finances in order and being surrounded by others that were getting their finances in order. Seeing how they were budgeting and planning and preparing for their finances and realizing I was not doing the same really helped me put things in perspective and make better decisions and with my money so I can be prepared for retirement.
0: So we hear folks say all the time, I make decent money. Why does it still feel like I'm broke? What's really going on here?
1: Our expenses. I mean, the cost of living has gone up. I will say we are in an inflation. Things are moving much faster than we expected to. Many people are actually losing jobs, so they're not gaining more income. So the biggest thing is really thinking about your expenses, especially if you're a married couple. Being able to live off one income is truly, truly a great idea to think about from day one. We don't want to over exceed our expenses. So I think a lot of times we just go ahead and jump for it. We have this income and we're like, oh, let's go ahead and add more expenses. But instead of adding more expenses, I would suggest adding more savings or adding more investments. That way you are making money with your money and not spending all of your money.
0: So we're not just talking about inflation. There are probably some other forces at work that most of us just don't see.
1: Always. Biggest thing is budgeting. I do find when you do a budget, you really look at where your money is going. So ultimately, if you have not really wrote down every transaction from bank account to credit card, and then really evaluate why I'm spending this. Have I looked for coupons? Any additional savings that can help you really put your money away and keep it for yourself and not have to put it out and spend it every dollar you have?
0: So in your experience, what separates the people who survive from those who actually are able to survive and build wealth?
1: I definitely think it's knowing where every dollar is going. I think everybody just kind of like, oh, it's only $5. Oh, it's only $20. But they add up. So if you are really looking at your dollar, every dollar you spend, you want to be able to get 60% back on it. So are you making money with your money? That's the first thought process. So really looking at where you're spending, looking at what you have coming out, looking at where your money is going, and really planning it out. My biggest thing is thinking about retirement. We don't work forever. So what is the plan at the end of the game? And having a plan for that is really important to look at every dollar you spend.
0: We grow up thinking that we aspire to be in the middle class. Has that definition changed over the last 10 years?
1: Middle class is still a class. It's still a space that you are trying to stay afloat. And again, we're all one job away from it. So you might be one paycheck away from being able to say I can pay all of my bills. So having that additional income investment, a plan around it is really, really important so that you know I have 6 months, I have 12 months, I have 18 months to be able to figure out what my next move is going to be.
0: Are Americans earning too little today, or are they just spending in ways that they are not fully understanding?
1: I honestly think it's the spending. We are spenders. If you compare to other countries, the U.S. spends the absolute most. So if you think about where we're spending and what we're spending it on, bring it back into your household is really important. So finding a way to be able to bring your money back into your household so that you can support your household even stronger. Savings are one of our biggest things we kind of look abreast from, as well as investments. A lot of people I talk to are like, I've never invested it. I don't know how. I don't know where to start. So really having a plan on where do I start? How do I prepare? And what is my next move to be able to be ready?
0: What is the biggest financial mistake, in your opinion, that you see folks making that they don't even realize they are making?
1: really think the biggest mistake is not maximizing

0: your retirement. That is one of the biggest things I find as the first thing.
1: What do you mean by that?
0: It's usually a tax savings. That's number one. So you automatically are saving on your taxes just by investing into your retirement. So sometimes your job might match your retirement. Are you matching that job retirement? So if my job is going to give me 4% and I'm only doing 2%, I'm losing out on 2%, really 4% savings, because that's 2% I'm going to save and that's 2% they're going to give me to save. That's one of my first visuals. And then the second one is it lowers your taxable income if it's a 401k. So if it's a 401k, it lowers your taxable income, which could put you in a different tax bracket and lower the taxes you pay back.
1: Tell me about you, the company that you founded, Kimberly Services LLC, and how did that come to be?
0: Honestly, it came to be. I had several business owners that came to me and they just did not know how to prepare for their taxes. They didn't know how to file it. They weren't doing any tax preparation, no bookkeeping. So they had no clue where their money was going. And ultimately, when I came in and helped them really evaluate all of their income, we realized how much money they could save, how much they could lower their loans so their rates are lower, and then really looking at how they could plan for the future. All of them were able to buy houses within the next couple of years, and they weren't able to do that before because they couldn't find anybody to help them plan and prepare that future. So ultimately, it just came about that someone needed my help, and I didn't realize I had all of that knowledge available to give, and it turned into a business that I really thought could flourish.
1: And you've operated in the space of financial services and accounting for more than 15 years. With that experience, do you think it's possible for somebody to earn six figures and still be unhealthy financially?
0: Absolutely. There are many people. I find there are some who are in five figures who have much better financial situations than the ones in six figures, because your mindset is the most important part. So if you don't have the mindset for savings or planning or preparation with your money, then you aren't going to make better decisions, even if you're making six figures. So more money doesn't mean better decisions. More money means I have more to actually invest or prepare and save. But it doesn't mean more I should be spending, or I should buy a bigger home, or I should buy a bigger car. To me, it means let's put this money away and prepare it so that I am able to have those things I want in the future.
1: Money's an emotional concept. How do you often see spending being driven by stress rather than actual need?
0: Oh, it is very emotional. Again, it's a mindset thing. We use a peace method in our business, which it's just giving planning, being what creates financial clarity. Emotional equity, what helps build emotional intelligence around money. Given awareness, what helps develop healthy money habits. And then control, which comes through cash flow management. And evolution, which requires continuous investment and personal development. If you aren't working on yourself, it won't make a difference when your mindset isn't flowing.
1: All right. So you talk about everyday money habits. Which habits quietly sabotage somebody's financial progress?
0: Ultimately, I always say it's the impulse. A lot of times we're like, I want a new shirt. I want a new car. I want the new thing. And, you know, it feels great. But then when you think about the money you're spending on it, it really makes you say, oh, I probably didn't need that today. Or did you actually use the new item you brought? I find a lot of people who have this impulse. They wanted something new. They brought the new item and it's still sitting in the closet with the tags on it. So really thinking about, do I actually need this? A big thing I think about is if you want it, sleep on it. Sleep on it today. So I want it today. Let me sleep on it. Let me look at my budget and then really evaluate, do I need this item? I think that is the biggest thing I find for most people is this impulse energy of like, I want to buy it today, and not realizing that today really does affect tomorrow.
1: Many folks listening to our program today may feel trapped by the debt they carry. What would you tell them to start doing without being overwhelmed by that fact?
0: We always talk about the snowball method. And I think that's one of the best methods you can start talking about is really looking at your highest interests. I have one person that came to me recently. They had student loans. They've been in a public company for several years. And if you work in a public there's a forgiveness for their loans, for public forgiveness. So you want to look at, am I able to get forgiveness on my student loans? That's one of the things I think about. The other thing is being able to take this credit that I have and maybe move it to a personal loan that will be a lower interest rate, or maybe doing a balance transfer to another credit card that will give me a zero interest rate for several months, 12, 18 months, 24 months, maybe even. So really evaluating what debt I have. Can I transfer that debt to somewhere else and make it lower, and then plan to pay that off within a certain period of time?
1: So what's more important, paying off the debt or building savings?
0: I think they go hand in hand. Ultimately, I always say building savings is first. You want to make sure you have 6 months of emergency savings, which means whatever my monthly bills are, I want to be able to save that times six. So first, have that emergency savings. That's the first step. Then the second step would be, let's go ahead and get this debt lower. So you can do them at the same time if it's affordable, but if it's not affordable, work on that savings. Start investing. Take a dollar, take a couple dollars. I give my son an allowance every week, and he gets to buy whatever he wants. I know he plays Roblox all the time, so he buys some Roblox every now and then. So ultimately, really start making that investment. It really can create a savings for you, and it's a place that you put it in so that you're not touching it right away. It's a long game, not a short game, but at least you have some invested money and some savings monies to look at.
1: Is there such a thing as good debt, or is debt something that people should always avoid?
0: Good debts. We do need a vehicle to get from A to B. So sometimes having a car payment is a good debt because I do need this vehicle to get from A to B. It does help increase my debt. It does help increase my credit as well. And then you also have to think about a home. A home is good debt. If you think about how it can be an investment later on, but it also helps your credit as well increase, or can help your credit increase. Those are two options that show that I'm good with my money. I pay my debt on time, but they are useful debt items that help you get from A to B.
1: All right, let's talk a little bit about wealth building. In your opinion, what is the difference between making money and building wealth?
0: Oh, that's a great question. I want to say wealth building is the way to get out of the day-to-day craziness. Wealth building really makes a big difference in how you live your life. Doesn't mean you don't stop. It doesn't mean you stop working or you no longer work. But what it does do is take that stress away. A lot of people have stressed about money. They are not sure where their next dollar is going to come from, how they're going to pay for camp or the kids or the next program that's going to happen. And the best way is to make sure you're building wealth. That's why I talk about investing all the time, because building wealth helps you from that stress, that gives you that stress relief. If you're just making money, where does that money doing for you? So wealth building is one that makes money for you, whereas making money, you're just making a dollar. You're putting it away maybe for a rainy day, but does it make you money while you sleep? Are you making money even when you're doing nothing? That is the form of wealth building. You want money to make money for you, and it's not you making money for it.
1: So to the person who's listening who may be 45, 55, or even 65 years old and still feels behind financially, is it too late for anyone in those demos to get started and make a difference for their retirement?
0: Absolutely not. Don't give up. It doesn't matter the age. I think they said Walt Disney started Walt Disney World at what, 52? So never give up on when you can start or when you do start. Just get started. And that is the main thing I think most people forget. No matter how old you are, where you are, just start.
1: If you could change one thing about how we are educated about money, what would that be?
0: Start early. I think education around financial literacy should start in elementary school. I find by the time you hit middle and high, if you don't have that support system to give you the direction, you really don't know what to do. I will say I didn't learn until my 20s. But if I had learned in my elementary time period and realizing the value of money and if you how you receive it and how you give it back and where you save it, it probably would have gave me a better idea of what to do with my money. And like I say, it's never too late. Yes, I learned in my 20s, so I was able to set myself up in a better situation. But there are some that come to me at 40, 50 years old, and they're saying, I don't have a retirement plan. And I'm like, let's get you started today. So the main goal is really planning what you want in your life and then starting at whatever age it is, but I would say start as early as possible. So if you can start in elementary school, giving your children some good tips on how to save and what to do with their money, and you can do it just with chores.
1: When you meet someone who has gone from, or when you find that you've had a client who's gone from financial stress to financial confidence, what changed in them first, their income or their mindset?
0: Always the mindset. The mindset is the first thing that changes anything you do. So that's why I say start today. Don't let it wait. Don't overthink it. Don't let it stress you. Start today. There is so much opportunity for help out here. And I think the biggest thing is just getting started. I know it's overwhelming, all the help that comes out here. Just start. If you're not sure, feel free to reach out. We have so many resources.
1: All right, lightning round of questions I have for you. First things first, when I'm out spending, cash or credit?
0: Credit.
1: Why?
0: Credit, you get those points. You get options that you aren't spending your cash today. And you get to see where I put that money. So you can use the credit. Also, nowadays, there's so much fraud. I tell you, go ahead and use the credit. And a lot of places no longer accept cash. So at least you're prepared for that opportunity when they say, we don't take cash anymore, or we only take exact change. You're not trying to fumble to figure it out. And now you can look back and see where your spending is going.
1: Should everybody have an emergency fund?
0: Absolutely. You should have an emergency fund of at least 6 months. My better say is at least 12 months, but at least 6 months. I love to have 12 months prepared because anything can happen and you're not sure when, but at least 6 months gives you that opportunity to prepare, think, and get some more income if needed.
1: What is the biggest financial myth that people believe?
0: I think people believe that if I make more money, I'll get better. It's all in the mindset. So if you are really planning out using your thought processes and really sleep on it, don't make a decision today that you will regret tomorrow. So if you sleep on it, then figure out, yes, I still want to do it tomorrow, then go at it.
1: What's one book every family should read?
0: I think about The Psychology of Money. That is one of the best books I think is out here right now. And just thinking about learning where money is, what you're doing with your money and what your thought process is around money.
1: Finish this sentence. Financial freedom begins when?
0: Financial freedom begins when I think about where my life is ending. A lot of times don't know our last days, but if we are thinking about the future and not today, I can start creating financial freedom.
1: All right, last question for you. What does financial wellness actually look like in 2026?
0: I think it looks like peace. One of my favorite things is being able to talk about money without feeling stress or anxiety.
1: If our listeners want to know more about you or about your company, how do they find you?
0: We are on all socials, Kimberly Services LLC. 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We're here for you.
1: Kimberly Royster, thank you so much for giving us some practical advice that our listeners can begin using today. We appreciate that.
0: Thank you.
1: Perspectives is a community and public affairs program produced with you in mind. 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
18: 2 Peter 1:3 tells us that God has given us everything that we need for life and godliness through our knowledge of Him.

Happy Sunday. It's Sunday Morning Inspiration with Isaac Ree right here on KISS 104.1, the soul of the ATL. I pray that today is the day that everything in your life changes. That's my prayer for you. We're going to stand in agreement with each other today. Today is the day that everything changes. Keep it locked. It's KISS 104.1, the soul of the ATL. Here's Greg O'Quinn. I told the storm.

0: It's Sunday Morning Inspiration with Isaac Curry. I need you to do me a favor. I need you to text at least 25 people. Now, if you're driving, don't do this. 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

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Here's a classic, one of the greatest voices of all time. 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

0: It's Sunday Morning Inspiration with Isaac Curry right here on KISS 104.1, the soul of the ATL, where some of the best music is played, period. I need you to tell everybody. Your boy Isaac Curry's on the air. Here's the Clark Sisters, Living.
1: Everybody stand up on your feet and make some noise for one of the most phenomenal female groups of our time. Jackie, Dorinda, Karen, Twinkie, the

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1: Well, there's a friend that sticks closer than any brother. I got a lot of brothers, right?
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1: You know who that friend is.

I was sitting over the dishes with tears in my eyes, and I had to declare out of a hard place that you've still been better. I can never repay you, Lord. Oh. Right there, right there.

0: It's Sunday morning inspiration with Isaac Caree. Kiss 104.1, the soul of the ATL. I'm going to do you a favor today. I'm going to give you two Ike's inspirational moments. Here's your first one. Isaiah 43:16. It's simple. The word of God says, this is what the Lord said. I am making a way. It don't take a lot. It's simple. The Lord said, I'm making a way. Where it looks like there is no way, God said, I'm going to make one. Yeah, so be encouraged. Keep it locked. It's Sunday morning inspiration with Isaac Caree right here on Kiss 104.1, the soul of the ATL.
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ill. Here's Tremaine Hawkins, The Potter's House. God the Potter wants to take your broken pieces and put them back together again. Everything that's out of place, let him orchestrate that thing and get you right back where you need to be. The Potter wants to put you back together again. 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
1: 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Birthday shout out time. If it's your birthday, make some noise. If you're in the car, toot your horn. Tell everybody, it's my birthday. It's my birthday. Happy birthday. I pray that God gives you the greatest year of your life. Eyes haven't seen and ears haven't heard the things that God is going to do for you and he has prepared for you this year. Be blessed. Keep it locked. We have more right here on Kiss 104.1, the soul of the ATL. 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
2: Hallelujah. You know, when I think about it, like my grandmother even said to me one day, she said, you know, baby, God's going to use you one day. And I didn't know what she meant, but I knew I liked the sound of God using me. By the time I was 12 years old, I found myself in the nightclubs in Los Angeles. My mom and dad used to go to the clubs on the weekends. They didn't know the Lord Jesus. And grandma wasn't around anymore, so we just quit going to church. But I had a praying grandmother. We all want to be loved. Hallelujah. I didn't know that Jesus loved me. By the time I was 17 years old, I left home and joined the cast of Hair, and I began to travel all across the country. I was making more money than my mom and dad put together by then, and things were looking pretty good. Then I was introduced to marijuana. Devil had a trap set. Next thing I know, it was pills to get up in the morning and pills to go to bed at night. Then it was the alcohol, and I became very promiscuous. And one day I was introduced to cocaine, and I know that all drugs are a spirit, but this cocaine became my best friend. And I began to hang out with the devil, and I did everything that I was big and bad enough to do. And I'm not glorifying him, I'm just letting him know that I don't belong to you. I've been set free. Hallelujah. Glory to God. I went to work and I was high every day.

One time when I was in Houston, Texas, I met a man there and I was getting ready to go on the road with. I didn't know this, but I met him on the road and he was a nice guy and you never would know it to look at him, but he was a cocaine dealer. See, the devil knows how to really do it. So we began to be friends and we began to date and, you know, I began to get all the cocaine I wanted for free. How many of you know it wasn't for free? We began to live together and he was still selling drugs and I began to make drops for him. I was dropping off cocaine and making a lot of foolish turns in my life, and my life began to do this spiral, downward spiral. I was going to hell. One night as I was getting loaded, I began to pass out and my head hit the wall. Boom! And I began to slide down the wall, and as I came to, all of my bodily fluids were doing their own thing and I was dying. But I had a praying grandmother, and I knew enough to call on the name of Jesus. Hallelujah. It wasn't a couple of days later that I was watching Christian television, and grandma tells me she was laying on her face during this time, and she had been fasting for 2 weeks and just calling on the name of Jesus. Save my granddaughter. Save my granddaughter, Jesus. I watched Christian TV one night and it was as if God himself said, that's enough. And he rebuked the devil from me long enough for me to make an intelligent decision. I said, Jesus, I know you're real. If you'll just take all of this away from me, take all of the drugs, take them away, I'm tired. And I want you to know that instantly I was set free. Instantly I was delivered. Hallelujah. Glory. Hallelujah. Hallelujah. This was on a Friday night. And I want you to know that not only did God save and deliver me and set me free, but he saved that drug dealer, and he's my husband tonight, James Bailey.

0: 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Are you enjoying the show? Say yeah. Yeah, man. Listen, y'all make sure you follow me on Instagram, Ike Nice, IKENICE. Y'all send me a message and let me know, man. I'm enjoying you on the radio. Y'all keep it locked. We'll be
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0: 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And November 7th and 8th, we'll prove it.
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one, the soul of the ATL. I'm your host, Isaac Caree, and we play this and that. We play classics, we play current music, we play it all. 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

0: It's Sunday morning inspiration with Isaac Curry, Kiss 104.1, the soul of the ATL. Y'all, we in the home stretch, and I want to give you your second Ike's inspirational moment. 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May he give you the desires of your heart and make all your plans succeed. 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Whatever you've been praying for, whatever you've been believing God for, he is the only one that can do it. You just be encouraged, stay faithful, and he'll make it come to pass. Keep it locked. 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

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Reggie B's right here. Sunday brunch mini show. Yes, I'm here for you. 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

Atlanta's best R&B, Reggie B's right here hanging out. Sunday brunch mini show. Big shout out to my mom on the check-in. Also, big shout out to everybody in town, from out of town for InvestFest. Yeah, a lot of people trying to get their money right. I wish I was going, but I'm here. But big shout out to everybody in town, from out of town for InvestFest.

0: 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Reggie B's right here hanging out. Sunday brunch mini show. Reggie B's up here getting ready for all types of good stuff, all types of good music. 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She has your chance to win tickets to go check out the advanced screening of Lion at AMC South Lake Pavilion on Wednesday, August 19th at 7 p.m. Lion comes out in theaters on August 20th. Now, I didn't know anything about Lion, so I had to go and look it up. Had to go and figure out what it was. So here's the thing. You can't just give us a little tidbit of what it's about. Because the first thing that comes up is a 2016 film about a young man that was separated from his mom and adopted by an Australian family. And he's an Indian man returning to his hometown, determined to find his birth family. That is not the Lion that we're talking about. We are talking about a real life story, a true story about a young cub. A young lion cub, a real cub's journey to becoming a king. It's a National Geographic series called Lion. That's what we're sending you to. So we got to have a little bit more context. Because if you went in thinking, oh, why are we going to watch this 10-year-old film at the film theater? No, this is about Simba or... Okay, I can't remember the Lion King at all. It's Kiss 104.1, Atlanta's best R&B.
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is a sexy song, man. Tim's on Kiss 104.1, a solo of the ATL. Why didn't anybody tell me that Babyface is in town tonight? Wolf Creek Amphitheater. I am looking up tickets right now, man. I love me some Babyface. I had no idea he was in town. I am trying to go.

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0: It's yours truly, Big Chicago Reggie B's right here on Kiss 104.1, the soul of the ATL. Sunday brunch mini show. I'm here until 2 o'clock. Dee Dee Parker is in after me. Show her some love. She got those barbershops and beauty salons. Shalom's. Beauty salon shout outs. I was putting everything all together. So make sure you hit her up after 2 o'clock. Make sure you also go to kiss1041fm.com because we got those tickets for the R&B Lovers Tour. This is coming up shortly. 3 weeks away now? It's coming. We've been talking about this for a long time, but now it is coming. Cut Close, Drew Hill, Joe, Genuine, and the headliner, Keith Sweat. Our very own Keith Sweat. Cannot wait, man. August 29th, my birthday weekend. What? Oh, we gonna party. Matter of fact, I'm still trying to get the confirmation on if I'm going to be on stage or not. So I know that we're going to be hosting the show. Everybody from the station is going to be up there getting on the microphone, talking a little bit to the crowd. But I'm trying to work it out so that I can be DJing in between all the acts. So as you're walking into State Farm Arena, you'll hear me. You'll hear me rocking out. In between each one of the acts, you'll hear me rocking out. On your way out the door, I'm actually trying to keep you in the building, but I know they're trying to get you out. But you'll hear me. But we're still trying to make sure that happens, all right? So get your tickets right now, Ticketmaster.com, or you can win those tickets for tickets to the show. 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
1: Don't talk, just listen. First of all, I have to be honest with you, baby. I lied when I told you I never want to see you again.

0: am feeling some type of way. I am appalled, shocked, flabbergasted. My gas has been flabbered. I am at the heights of pissivity. It's Kiss 104.1, Atlanta's best R&B. Why you mad, Reg? Why you mad? Because Jodeci is not coming to Atlanta for the 35th anniversary of Forever My Lady. How is that possible? How is that possible? They're going to 36 different places. They're going to be all up and down the West Coast. They're going to be all up and down the East Coast. They're going to be in the Midwest. They're going to be in the South. They're going to be in the Deep South. They're not coming to Atlanta. I want to know why. I have questions. I'm on bandsintown.com, and it says no upcoming shows in your city. What? Okay, does Jodeci have beef with, like, So-So Def or something? Does Jodeci have beef with, like, Usher? Did somebody say, Jodeci, you can't come to my town? Because there's no reason why Jodeci should not be coming to Atlanta. They're going to be in Savannah. They're going to be in Birmingham. They're going to be all over the United States, but not Atlanta? Come on, son. Come on, son. It's Kiss 104.1, Atlanta's best R&B.
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3: Yo, it's your man Tony Scope from Tony and Tony in the Morning. 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

Freddie Jackson right there. Another person that Reggie B's used to sound like, but does not sound like anymore. It's Kiss 104.1, Atlanta's Best R&B Sunday Brunch Mini Show. So I want to start doing content, videos on Instagram and on TikTok on the things that I see on Instagram and TikTok, like exercises and cooking meals and doing drinks and stuff like that, because I want to know, how does that taste? Does that really taste the way that you say it tastes? Those exercises, do they really work? Because let me tell you, my back be on fire when I'm DJing. 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

0: right, my two-hour tour is over. A two-hour tour, and the middle will be lost. Did I just show my age? Yeah, I just showed my age. Anybody under 60 probably does not know that. Anyway, Reggie B's on my way out the door. Love like you've never been hurt. Dance like no one is watching. Work like you don't need money and you'll always be fine. Dee Dee Parker up next. Barbershop shout-outs. 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

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Dede Parker, the vibes continue on your Sunday. Tell a friend and tell a friend, Dede Parker is on your radio with nothing but pure vibes. All the cute church vibes if you went to church today. It's Kiss.

0: 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Dee Dee Parker, the vibes continue on your Sunday. It's going up on your Sunday. Happy Sunday to you. And like I was saying, yes, R&B lovers, it is coming August 29th. Keith Sweat serenading you, okay? Joe, Ginuwine, Drew Hill, Cut Close. 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It is football season, baby. Can we talk? Woo! Coming up right here on Kiss 104.1. Keep it locked.
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and vibes are always worth it. It's Kiss 104.1, the soul of the ATL. Diddy Paca, happy Sunday to you. Football season. Are you ready? Let's talk. It's Kiss.

0: It's Kiss 104.1, Atlanta's best R&B. Dee Dee Parker, weekend vibes going up on your Sunday. Happy Sunday to you. And I'm excited. I'm so excited. And I just can't hide it. Football is back, baby. Woo, woo, woo, woo, woo, woo, woo, woo, woo, woo. Whew, the first preseason game kicked off last Thursday. That Hall of Fame game, can I just say that? Or say this was a very, very, very, very good game. I need y'all to play like that all season long. And I'm talking about all the teams. That was a classic Hall of Fame game. That's how you're supposed to play the game of football. But the Falcons' first preseason game is this Friday against the Broncos. Who's ready for some Falcons football? Because what do Falcons do, baby? Yeah. But I am a little concerned. But it might be a little too soon. We'll wait until after preseason before we get into our concerns, until the regular season starts, and then we'll voice those concerns. But anyway, I gotta show love next hour to our mayor. I just wanna say, regardless of how you feel about Mayor Andre Dickens, he is a real one. And I'm gonna tell you why coming up next hour right here on Kiss.
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0: 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You remember this, right? When this song came on? Yeah, weekend vibes. 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

0: Kiss 104.1, the soul of the ATL. Didi Parker, weekend vibes going up on your Sunday. Gotta show love to our mayor. Did I say that I love our mayor, Andre Dickens? Big shout out to him and Earn Your Leisure. And Vest Fest was over the weekend, and talk about brothers putting their differences to the side to come together for the greater good. Kudos to the mayor and Earn Your Leisure. Woo, woo, woo, woo, woo, woo, woo, for doing exactly that. I love our city, man. It is the best place on earth. United we stand, divided we fall. Salute again to the mayor and Earn Your Leisure for that whole thing. The mayor showed up, you know, and despite how you feel about him, he showed up, which is huge right there. All right, up next for you, Kendra G says she feels boxing champ Clarissa Shields is being used for clickbait. And Didi Parker Press, let's talk about it coming up this hour right here on KISS.
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3: Yo, it's your man Tony Scott from Tony and Tony in the morning. 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

0: Kiki Parker with your weekend vibes on your Sunday. And I got a chance to sit down with matchmaker Kendra G. She was in town for InvestFest over the weekend, and we got into a whole Clarissa Shields conversation and how she feels like, and I'm going to say we because I'm speaking French, okay, right now. She said we be clickbaiting. Take a listen.
1: Clarissa, a lot of people are giving her advice without remembering you had to take the class. You got to let her go on her journey and take her class. There's lessons I would not know if I didn't graduate from the course already.
2: Yeah.
1: Right? And I have to give grace. That's the word I'm looking for other people to give, to go through their own journey. Now, if you ask me directly advice on how the story goes, then I can give it to you tenfold, no holds barred. But it's
2: how that story goes?
1: How any story goes.
2: How that story's going to end?
1: Why are you so pressed about her life?
2: No, I'm not pressed.
1: No, you are pressed.
2: No,
1: we're going to get into it. Why are you so pressed about her life? No, this is a real question because at some point in time, I do think, and I hope you don't take this out, I do think people use her as clickbait because why are people so emotionally connected when there's somebody in your family right now dealing with a married man?
0: Well, there you have it. But let me just put that out there. Dede Parker ain't never been pressed. I mean, she put it out there, so I'm just saying. But do you think we be using Clarissa for clickbait? Yeah, I'm speaking French. Hit me up right now at I am Dede Parker. That's I-A-M-D-E-E-D-E-E Parker. Or do you feel like anything that she said is factual? You can check out that full clip right now at Kiss 104.1 FM on IG or my IG once again at I am Dede Parker. I-A-M-D-E-E-D-E-E Parker. Babyface is in town. Yes, honey. I'll tell you where he's going to be at coming up next hour right here on Kiss.
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3: 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You want the vibe? 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

0: If we could go one day in the ATL without it raining, it is Kiss 104.1. Atlanta's best R&B, Dee Dee Parker weekend vibes going up on your Sunday. Happy Sunday to you. Are you ready for the rundown with Dee Dee Parker? Let's get into it. All right, so our good cousin Babyface is in town with Shantay Moore tonight. Yes, at Wolf Creek, going down in Collet Park. And day three in the closing of Invest Fest. Big shout out to my cousin who is in town, Waquasia, who's telling me, she's giving me the rundown for Invest Fest. But if you are trying to get out there, you still have time to get out there. Serena Williams is on the stage right now. And that is your rundown. I know it's short today, but the babies is back in school and we got work tomorrow. So we ain't trying to do too much on your Sunday. I got more for you on the way. Keep it close. It's Kiss.
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Weekend vibes on your Sunday. It's Kiss 104.1, the soul of the ATL, DT Parker. What it do? Happy Sunday to you. All right, the internet is chatty, okay? Y'all been chatting today. Toni Braxton recently shared her wedding photos, but somebody is missing from these photos. And it's Birdman, the groom. So some of you, and I can't even take some of you serious on this internet, was like, where's the groom? Where he at? Where he at? She looks good, okay? She does look good, but I'm asking the same question. Where's Birdman? I'm just saying. Sony girl, we need answers, please and thank you. Holla at your girl, DD Parker, right now on the gram at I am DD Parker. That's IAMDEEDEE Parker. We got more on the way. Keep it close. It's Kiss.

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1: Early in the morning, late at night. 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Presidential roller, RM, wait. 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

0: 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DT Parker, weekend vibes on your Sunday as we continue. And man, I am so sick on this good Sunday afternoon slash evening. Power, Raising Kanan, the final and last episode. That right there hurt my heart alone, because why does it have to come to an end? But it was the way it ended. Finally, I thought Kanan and Rock were going to reconcile. But Jukebox, without giving it all away, because my cousin said she hasn't seen it yet, so I'm not going to give it all away, okay? Jukebox is the real one right there, baby. Jukebox, whew, you ignited a beast in Jukebox. So I cannot wait to check out Power Origins when that comes on. They did introduce the young Ghost and Tommy, so we kind of know what they look like. They was too young, so Kanan said, gone now. Gone back to the sandbox. Come back when you done with your McDonald's Happy Meals. So I can't wait to see how that plays out. But final season, final episode. What are your thoughts? Hit me up right now at IMDD Parker. IAMDEEDEE Parker on IG. I'm in my bag. I'm going to be in my bag. It's Kiss.
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3: Yo, it's your man Tony Scott from Tony and Tony in the morning. 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We'll have tickets to see the Fayetteville Comedy Fest starring Tony Rock, D-Ray Davis, and Cheryl Underwood. Plus, we'll have tickets to see Johnny Gill and Maze. 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

of the ATL, DT Parker, Weekend Vibes, and it is a wrap. It is officially sold out. Okay, the summer concert series, our very last one, October London, Eric Benet, your chance to win tickets is right here. Keep it locked.

KX104.1, the soul of the ATL, DT Parker Weekend Vibes. 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My Vistar Amphitheater, September 19th. 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

0: every Sunday right here on Kiss 104.1, Atlanta's best R&B. DT Paka, and I don't know if you saw this story with Usher and this clone lookalike that went down at MetLife. Well, Usher is laughing it off. Okay, he said there was no clone. That was him. But I'm really over here scratching my head. Because I'm like, I don't know, Usher. I don't want to say you lying, but I don't know. Because this don't look like the Usher we see and know. This looks like somebody else. But if you say so, Usher, I'm going to leave it alone. But if you've seen the photos on social media of this alleged Usher clone, Usher saying it's him, let me know your thoughts. Is that Usher? Hit me up on IG at I am DD Parker. That's IamDeeDee Parker. Usher, I want to believe you. I do. Oh, no. More on the way. It's Kiss.
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0: 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Dede Parker Weekend Vibes on your Sunday. And make sure tomorrow you wake up with Tony and Tony in the morning, as they will be blessing you with your chance to check out Johnny Gill, my. 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And please do not forget about our R&B lovers. Keep Sweat, Genuine, Joe, Cut Close, State Farm Arena, August 29th. I'm talking like this because it's about to be a movie, all right? You can also get tickets at Ticketmaster.com, or just keep it here for your chance to win some tickets. Now it's time to say goodbye. That is my time for the day. We'll do it again. The vibes continue next weekend. Make sure you're keeping up with me, though, on social at IamDeeDeeParker. That's IamDeeDee. Dee Parker, I promise you, you will not be disappointed. I promise. Up next, Bobby V. He is getting you through the rest of your evening, getting you ready for work, school, whatever you got going on tomorrow on that good Monday. All right, until next week, it's Kiss 104.1. Have a safe and blessed week.
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Kiss 104.1. The soul of the ATL, shawty. Yeah, this is the Bobby V Show on this Sunday. Funye. Where the pool party at? Y'all at the pool party right now? All right, I'm pulling up. Where it's at? Make sure y'all hit me on the DM at Bobby V Show. Let me know where the party at with the lamb chops, with the honey glazed teriyaki. This is the Bobby V Show on this Sunday. Funye.

I'm Bobby V on this Sunday. Funye, yeah, baby. He said he a dog, he a mutt. Well, I'm just a poodle. Just cut my hair, feed me, groom me, and love me. I promise I won't urinate in the house, okay? It's the Bobby V Show.

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0: 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We turn on air day with the pressure. Sunday, Funye. This is the Bobby V Show. I am the one and only Bobby V from the ATL Street Shouty, E Point, Collie Park, West End. KK, hey mama, hey daddy, what's happening? To the Cascade. Let's go over to the Kiss app and ask Bobby, what's up? Hello?
1: Hi, this is Jeremy T.
0: Hey.
1: And I have an ask Bobby question.
0: Well, talk to me nice.
1: My question is, if your partner had an OnlyFans in the past or present, would you still be with her?
0: Well, you know, we've all done some things in the past that we can't, you know, reverse the time. We all might make mistakes. We all do things because in desperation. So it's not about what she did in the past. It's what she's doing in the present. You know what I'm saying? So if it ain't too bad on her OnlyFans, I'll be all right with that. Ask Bobby, Skits 104.1.
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0: My name is Alicia. 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

0: 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This is the Bobby V Show. I am Bobby V on this Sunday. Fun yay! Let's go over here to the Kiss app and see what y'all talking about. Y'all asking some good questions today. Let's ask Bobby. What's up? Hello? You in the car.
1: Hey, Bobby.
0: She in the car.
1: This is Brittany, and I have an ask Bobby question.
0: Let your window up, girl.
1: What would you do if your partner asked you to cut off one of your female friends?
0: Okay, now if the female friend is somebody that's close and she know that we in the boom boom room together and we doing our 1-2, I would definitely understand that. But if this is one of my female friends that's really one of my female friends, I don't know about that, baby, because she been around longer than you. So we're going to have to come to some kind of conclusion with that, all right? Ask Bobby. It's Kiss 104.1.
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